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0: That final movement, a white knuckle ride to the end, and pianist and orchestra all holding on for dear life. In this case, soloist, conductor, and orchestra making it sound easy, at least. Beatrice Rana, the pianist, and Mirga Grzegnitatila, conducting the Swedish Radio Symphony Orchestra in the Piano Concerto in G by Maurice Ravel here at Berwald Hall, Stockholm, on SymphonyCast. The trick for all concerned is not only not to fall apart in that final movement, but to keep the tempo the same from start to finish. Well, again, those demands were met, and our musicians making sure the entire affair was a joyride all the while. Beatrice Rana, born in Cupertino, Italy in 1993. She made her orchestral debut at the age of 9, performing Bach's Concerto in F minor, conducted by Francesco Libetta. First prize winner at the Montreal International Piano Competition and silver medalist at the Van Cliburn Competition. And she enjoys an exclusive recording contract with Warner Classics. Also last year, she curated and performed at a gala concert at St. Peter's Square in Rome, honoring newly installed Pope Leo XIV. I'm Steve Seal. That takes us to the midpoint now of our concert from Stockholm. And when we return, a dramatic and emotionally piercing work from 1991, Poland, as we hear the Symphony No. 21 by Mieczysław Weinberg. That's coming up next on APM's SymphonyCast.
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Welcome back to Symphony Cast. I'm Steve Seal. We're at Berwald Hall, Stockholm, Sweden, with the Swedish Radio Symphony Orchestra. The Polish-Russian-Jewish composer Mieczysław Weinberg was born in Warsaw in 1919. The year he graduated from conservatory, 1939, was the same year that Nazi Germany invaded Poland. As the Germans approached Warsaw, he fled to the Soviet Union. Weinberg's deep, lifelong friendship with Dmitri Shostakovich began in 1942 when he sent the score of his first symphony to his older colleague, who immediately took the young composer under his wing. Despite the success that Weinberg was experiencing with his career in Moscow, cultural policy in the Soviet Union became more radical during the 40s, leading to increasing repression and official persecution of Jews. Weinberg was harassed and constantly monitored by the Ministry of Internal Affairs, and because he refused to become a party member and participate in the anti-formalist campaign, he received few government commissions. As a result, Weinberg composed mainly for film and stage until the end of the 1950s, when he began writing concert music again. He achieved his greatest successes in the 1960s, but musical tastes had changed, and Weinberg's compositions were performed less and less frequently. In our time, there is once again a growing interest in his work. Influenced by Jewish, Polish, Russian, and Moldavian folk music, and espousing a lifelong opposition to fascism, Weinberg created his own highly personal compositional style in which childhood experiences and the trauma of World War II are recurring themes. His Symphony No. 21, dedicated to the victims of the Warsaw Ghetto, was Weinberg's last completed composition for a large orchestra, written between 1988 and 1991. Its subtitle, Kaddish, references one of the most important and the most frequently invoked prayers in Judaism, a prayer honoring the dead. The music of the symphony references everything from Chopin's Ballade No. 1 in G minor to quotations of klezmer melodies as well. A solo violin plays a central role throughout the work, and a soprano voice singing a wordless requiem, a mass for the dead, concludes the symphony. That soprano part will be performed here in Stockholm by Swedish soprano Carolina Bengtsson. And here now, Mirga Gräsenita Tila to lead the Swedish Radio Symphony Orchestra at Berwald Hall, Stockholm, in the Symphony No. 21, Kaddish, by Mieczysław Weinberg.

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Music from 1991, the final orchestral work by the Polish-Russian composer Mieczysław Weinberg. We've heard his Symphony No. 21, subtitled Kaddish. The Swedish Radio Symphony Orchestra, led by Mirga Grzenitatila and joined by soprano Carolina Bengtsson here at Berwald Hall, Stockholm, on SymphonyCast. Weinberg composed his final symphony to honor the victims of the Warsaw Ghetto during World War II. Among them, the composer's father and all the members of his father's family. His father had been a violinist in the Jewish theater in Warsaw, and thus the solo violin plays a very prominent role in that symphony, quoting both Chopin and klezmer music, both things that Weinberg's father would have played often, the composer notes. I'm Steve Seal. The Swedish Radio Symphony Orchestra was in the spotlight on this week's Symphony Cast with music of Shostakovich, Ravel, and Mieczysław Weinberg. 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With the time we have remaining, we'll hear a bit more from the Swedish Radio Symphony Orchestra. Here they are, led by Esa-Pekka Salonen in the Aladdin Suite by Carl Nielsen on SymphonyCast.

0: Esa-Pekka Salonen conducting the Swedish Radio Symphony Orchestra in the Aladdin Suite by Carl Nielsen on SymphonyCast. 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I'm Steve Seal. 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

0: pianist Carol Rosenberger performing the Harmonies du Soir, Evening Harmonies, Transcendental Etude No. 11 by Franz Liszt. A man in the running for the greatest living classical guitarist award, coming right up.
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0: The one and only guitarist John Williams with the Royal Philharmonic performing the Guitar Concerto by Stephen Goss. Mayday with Tchaikovsky coming up next.
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1: Happy May Day to you. 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

0: 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Introduction and variations by Elias Parrish Alvars. The Man Who Played Well With Others, coming up.
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0: Bryden Thompson leading the Ulster Orchestra. It's an Irish symphony by Hamilton Harty. Some Guy Named Billy Joel coming up.
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0: It was advice from Dvorak, not necessarily his music, that inspired that work by Joseph Suk. Suk's Serenade for Strings in E-flat Major, performed there by the Suk Chamber Orchestra. Things slow down, and you get to sink into the magic of the dark hours with a piece by Erik Satie in just a minute. I'm Melanie Renata. This is Music Through the Night.
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0: A while after she composed that work, Clara Schumann said she performed it because everyone liked it. Whether it satisfied her personally, she said that was another question. Well, it should have. I was pianist. I set a kind of Mason rocking it out there with the Royal Liverpool Philharmonic, Schumann's Piano Concerto in A minor.
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0: Yowza, I hope your goal was to stay up tonight. A rarely performed piece there by Robert Schumann, his Fantasy in C Major, Opus 131, Court Mazur, conducting the New York Philharmonic, and violinist Anunzufi Muther. The mood is gonna lift with a real cheerful septet in just a moment. I'm Melanie Renata, and you're listening to Music Through the Night.
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This is a youthful piece by romantic German composer Max Bruch. And I mean literally youthful. He was 11 when he composed it. It's his septet in E flat major, performed here by Consortium Classicum.

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0: 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That was just the fourth movement from his Manfred Symphony, the late great Michael Tilson Thomas conducting the London Symphony.
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0: A power-packed piece as you dip into your weekend. Neeme Järvi conducting the Orchestra de la Suisse Romande for the Snowflake Ballet by Jacques Offenbach. I'm Melanie Renata. You're listening to Music Through the Night. So, a work that twinkles like the stars in the sky in just a moment.
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0: cellist Elisa Weilerstein taking up space, as she should. Dvorak giving her room to breathe and play around. The Czech Philharmonic playing with her. Dvorak's Cello Concerto in B minor, his Opus 104.
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0: The joke there, of course, is the ending, or rather the endings. So many false endings. Really hard to know when it was actually over. I promise you, it's over. Haydn's 30th string quartet in E-flat major, known as The Joke, the Emerson String Quartet performing. I'm Melanie Renata, so grateful to have you here with me for some music through the night. Now that you got your wiggles out, go ahead and settle in. There's some ethereal sounds in just a moment.
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0: A rather abrupt ending to a piece that seemed to just gracefully, perpetually spiral. J.S. Bach's English Suite No. 5 in D minor, performed beautifully there by pianist Angela Hewitt.
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0: Like a slow saunter through fields of flowers. Fionnuala Hunt conducting the Irish Chamber Orchestra for the Meath Pastoral by Arthur Duff. I'm Melanie Renata, and I did promise you a harp and a flute. They are joined by a clarinet and string quartet in just a minute.
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1: Rossini respected procrastination. Nothing, he said, excites the imagination more than necessity and the pressing of an impresario in despair, tearing out his hair. In his day, Rossini said, all impresarios were bald by the age of 30. Here's his ballet music for Moses.

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2: This is the calm after the storm. The Gaelic Symphony by Amy Beach begins as a turbulent voyage at sea, one that rumbles and tilts. But the choppy nautical adventure in the first movement gives way to this. Music that evolves into a pretty joyous jig. Traditional Irish tunes at its core. The first symphony by an American composer to use folk songs as thematic material. This is just a slice of it. A pleasant piece that's on the way. I'm Melanie Renata. Please stay with me.

0: an Irish jig or two, giving you a boost this morning, the Nashville Symphony with the second movement of Amy Beach's Gaelic Symphony. I'm Melanie Renata with a bit of romance that weaves itself with some melancholic sounds in just a moment.
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0: There you are, just floating through your early morning, through a lyrical and romantic atmosphere in Samuel Coleridge Taylor's Romance for Violin and Orchestra in G major. Daniel Heggie conducting the Encore Chamber Orchestra and violinist Rachel Barton Pine. Now, if you need more of a kick to get you going, I got you. I'm Melanie Renata with a shot of musical caffeine in just a minute.
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1: This symphony by Clementi moves like moments. Some joy, some sadness, and everything in between. No emotion, staying forever. The joy always finds its way back. It's his second symphony, Opus 18, number 2. 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

0: flutist Emmanuel Pau and the Rotterdam Philharmonic with Robert Fulbe's Fantasy on Mozart's Magic Flute. Straight ahead, you'll hear a violin-led Sicilienne from Germain Taillefer, and then we'll head to the garden with some music from Joaquin Rodrigo.
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0: London Symphony and Enrique Batis with Joaquin Rodrigo's Music for a Garden. Coming up, Alexandre Tarot joins the King's Violins for the 7th Keyboard Concerto from Bach.
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1: J.S. Bach frequently took some of his own violin concertos and rewrote them for the keyboard. This seventh keyboard concerto is about as Bachian as it gets. Alexander Tarol is at the piano with the King's Violins. Here's Bach's Keyboard Concerto No. 7.

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1: From the Fairbanks Museum in St. Johnsbury, this is the Eye in the Sky weather update. Today starts off on a chilly note with the chance for some snow on the ground across the higher elevations. A few scattered showers may linger through midday, then taper off as drier air moves in. We'll see some sunshine develop later in the afternoon, but despite the storm moving off, temperatures will stay on the cooler side, with highs only reaching the upper 40s to mid 50s. Now for the forecast details, today some morning clouds with a few showers, then becoming more isolated through the afternoon, mixing with some sunshine. Highs will be from the upper 40s to mid 50s. Tonight, mostly cloudy, then periods of clearing developing with lows through the 30s. And on Sunday, clouds and the chance for showers return to the north with highs in the 50s. I'm meteorologist Megan Duncan with an Eye on the Sky.
2: Good morning. I'm Helen Lyons. Thanks so much for tuning in to Vermont Public Classical on this Saturday, May 2nd. It's green up day. It's the first weekend of May, and it really feels like springtime is in full force. To celebrate that, in this 9 o'clock hour, we'll be enjoying a flute sonata by Bach, a harp rhapsody by Marcel Grangény from the early 20th century. We head to the classical era for a horn concerto by Antonio Rossetti, and we finish out the hour with Marie Jaël's Valse Mignonne, or Sweet Little Waltzes for solo piano. And we begin with a Suite Mignonne by Jean Sibelius, which has the beautiful feeling of a springtime garden. William Boughton leads the English String Orchestra.

Music that makes me want to just get outside into the garden. Jean Sibelius's Suite Mignonne. We heard William Boughton leading the English String Orchestra here on Vermont Public Classical. And if you are a gardener and if you appreciate and enjoy all the offerings we have here on Vermont Public and Vermont Public Classical, just wanted to remind you, we're in the final hours of our spring membership drive. And when you set up a sustaining membership at the $10 a month level or make a $120 one-time gift, you can receive Charlie Nardozzi's latest book, The Continuous Vegetable Garden, is our thank you gift to you. Check out Charlie's book and other thank you gifts that we have at vermontpublic.org. 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Help us end our spring membership drive robustly. Well, we're going to turn now to Johann Sebastian Bach, his E-flat major flute sonata, Jean-Pierre Rampal and Trevor Pinnock perform.

0: Jean-Pierre Rampal, flute, and Trevor Pinnock, harpsichord, with Bach's E-flat major flute sonata BWV 1031 here on Vermont Public Classical. 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
1: When it comes to the early music of Britain, Tudor England tends to dominate the historical imagination. But there was plenty going on north of the border, as we'll hear this week on Harmonia. We're exploring over five centuries of music in and about Scotland, so tune in for rarely heard gems from Celtic chant to heartfelt ballads and snappy dance tunes.
0: Tune in tomorrow morning at 7 o'clock for Harmonia here on Vermont Public Classical, where we have support from our sustaining members, as well as Simpson Cabinetry, handcrafting custom-designed 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Well, our next piece may have been written in 1921, but it does have connections to very early music. Marcel Grandjean's Rhapsody for Harp is based on an old Gregorian Easter chant. We'll hear Rita Constanzi perform.

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1: 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We received a lovely comment yesterday from Christine in Walpole, New Hampshire, who says, "I rely on Vermont Public Classical throughout every day, and I've learned more about classical music than I can describe here, and I am so grateful." Christine, we are so grateful for you. 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Two pairs of tickets to go see Ken Burns on May 20th at the Flynn in conversation about the America 250 celebrations. He'll be chatting with Vermont Public's own Jane Lindholm. 800-639-6391 is the number to call. 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We're going to head to the 18th century now for a minute or two with a horn concerto by Antonio Rossetti. Johannes Moses leads the Chamber Orchestra of Heidelberg. Sarah Willis is our horn soloist.

0: Antonio Rossetti's E Major Horn Concerto. We heard Johannes Moses leading the Chamber Orchestra of Heidelberg with Sarah Willis, horn soloist here on listener-supported Vermont Public Classical. 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Well, let's have a little peek and find out what's happening tonight on the Chicago Symphony Orchestra concert.
1: Mahler's Fourth Symphony is a cherished outlier in the composer's catalog, his most purely delightful work, ending with a song about a child's vision of heaven. On the next Chicago Symphony Orchestra program, Susanna Melki conducts Mahler's Fourth, next time with the CSO. I'm Lisa Simeone.
0: Tune in tonight at 8 o'clock for the Chicago Symphony Orchestra here on Vermont Public Classical. We'll finish out our hour with music for solo piano by French composer Marie Jaël. It was said of her she had a list in every finger, referring to her exceptional piano technique. Liszt himself reportedly said of her, she has the brains of a philosopher and the fingers of an artist. She was a renowned pedagogue, performer, and she, when she encountered some issues with her hands, she turned to the mind-body connection of piano technique, sort of revolutionizing piano technique. These are her Valse Mignonne, Sweet Little Waltzes. Viviane Gergin performs.

0: 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We heard Vivian Gergin performing here on listener-supported Vermont Public Classical. 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Coming up after this brief message, we'll hear the final installment of Jen Jarecki's poetry segment with Vermont Poet Laureate Bianca Stone.
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0: Welcome back and good morning. I'm Helen Lyons. Thanks so much for your company here on Vermont Public Classical on this first weekend of May. Hope yours is already off to a great start. Coming up in this 10 o'clock hour, well, we've got to just enjoy a little Bluebird Pas de Deux, care of Tchaikovsky, in an arrangement by Stravinsky. And then we'll have a grand overture by Louis Moreau Gottschalk, which was originally performed with five pianos and an orchestra of 112. We'll learn a little bit more about that later. And then, well, it's May. It would be rude not to enjoy a couple of English madrigals. Fair Phyllis and My Bonnie Lass, She Smileth are on the way. And we'll finish out the hour rather simply with Jorge Morel's Sonatina for guitar. But it's time now. It's no longer April, no longer officially Poetry Month, but we've got the final segment of Jen Jarecki's Conversations and Poetry Readings with Vermont Poet Laureate Bianca Stone.
5: I'm Jen Jarecki, and it's April, which means it's National Poetry Month. And every week this month, we've been bringing you a poem read by Vermont Poet Laureate Bianca Stone. And once again, Bianca joins me in the studio. Good morning, Bianca, and happy Poetry Month.
6: Good morning, Jen.
5: So today's poem, it's pretty apt title for being on Morning Edition. What did you bring us today?
6: This is W.S. Merwin's Avoiding News by the River from his great book, The Lice. As the stars hide in the light before daybreak, reed warblers hunt along the narrow stream. Trout rise to their shadows. Milky light flows through the branches. Fills with blood. Men will be waking. In an hour, it will be summer. I dreamed that the heavens were eating the earth. Waking, it is not so, not the heavens. I am not ashamed of the wren's murders, nor the badger's dinners, on which all worldly good depends. If I were not human, I would not be ashamed of anything. Chills reading that poem.
5: I've got chills over here, too.
6: This book, The Lice by Merwin, was written at a very similar time after the Vietnam War. It was during the civil rights movements. There was the birth of the environmental crises that we're really seeing the later stages of now. And he was questioning if there was any point in writing poetry in the face of these devastations. And it was a time of great uncertainty in his heart. we can see that these sort of moments of questioning the worth of poetry in the face of these things as being the exact moments where we need poetry the most, and the exact moments when these kinds of poems emerge and are given to us. And we think, oh, I'm so grateful to have this poem in the world because we need it right now.
5: I'm struck by something you said last time, which is when we lose poetry, we lose our humanity.
6: Exactly. And I even saying that, though, we can see that in this poem, there's a tension in that statement, right? If I were not human, I would not be ashamed of anything. To lose our humanity is to lose our animalness, maybe. I think, like, because in this poem, he's not ashamed of the murders, which is an ironic word to use here, of the wrens, or the things that the badger eats, right? The whole world depends on these kinds of cycles. It's the human who is even aware of things like shame that comes as the destroyer of the world. It's language that makes the poem. So we see a paradox here. You know, I love these paradoxes in the poem. It's language that can heal that wound as well. A lot of these poems in this book, and we can feel it in this poem too, came about by him walking outside and being out in nature and letting his thoughts wander, not speaking, right? Not writing poems. So we need these moments of languagelessness, of silence, of prayer, and reconnecting with our planet, and to come back to language and to come back to the news after those times will make all the difference and will give us a kind of patience in the face of injustice that we need right now.
5: Well, Vermont Poet Laureate Bianca Stone, thank you for coming on to Morning Edition to give us the space to think about antagonism and irony and language and being human. It has been wonderful to have you. Thank you so much. And as I say, happy Poetry Month.
6: Happy Poetry, may it be Poetry Year too.
0: Thanks so much to Jen Jarecki and Bianca Stone for bringing us these wonderful readings and analyses throughout the month of April. And as we have our final segment, as I was listening to it and trying to figure out what music to pair with this poetry, my mind went instantly to Arvo Pärt and his beautiful minimalist style. His Fratre, written in 1977, forms part of his Tabula Rasa set of pieces. He wrote these pieces after a nearly 10-year hiatus from music, his own sort of crisis of uncertainty in music's purpose and his purpose within music. He stepped away. He studied early music during this time, spirituality, but not composing anything, emerging with this new minimalist style, which he titled Tintinnabuli. And another part of this piece that also reflects the uncertainty that Pärt was feeling is there's no fixed instrumentation. This work can be performed by any combination of instruments and arranged in any way. The one we're going to hear now, with its frantic activity and sublime stillness in juxtaposition, is the 12 cellists of the Berlin Philharmonic.

Arvo Pärt's Fratre from his Tabula Rasa. We heard the 12 cellists of the Berlin Philharmonic performing here on Vermont Public Classical. I'm Helen Lyons. Thanks so much for tuning in this morning. A little reminder, we are in the home stretch of our spring membership drive. If you enjoyed that poetry segment and the piece we just heard to reflect the poetry, I invite you to make a contribution, become a sustaining member here at Vermont Public. 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When you head to the website, you can check out our thank you gifts and our prize drawing as well. We'll hear a little bit more about that later in the hour, but it is time for some more music. We turn to Tchaikovsky, the Bluebird Pas de Deux from his ballet, The Sleeping Beauty, in this arrangement by Igor Stravinsky. Andrew Litton leads the Bergen Philharmonic.

0: an excerpt from Tchaikovsky's ballet, The Sleeping Beauty, the Bluebird Pas de Deux, in that arrangement by Igor Stravinsky. Andrew Litton led the Bergen Philharmonic here on Vermont Public Classical. And this week's featured composer on the Metropolitan Opera's Saturday matinee is Tchaikovsky. Let's find out more.
1: I'm Deborah Lou Harder for The Met. Tune in for Tchaikovsky's Eugene Onegin, starring Yuri Samoilov as the charismatic title character, Azmik Grigorian as Tatiana, the country girl who falls in love with him, and Stanislas de Barbarac as the poet Lenski. Timur Zangiev conducts the sweeping score. Eugene Onegin, Saturday, live on the Robert K. Johnson Foundation Metropolitan Opera International Radio Network.
0: Tune in this afternoon at 1 o'clock for Eugene Onegin here on listener-supported Vermont Public Classical. 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We turn now to another adaptation piece by American composer Louis Moreau-Gottschalk. It's his arrangement of Étienne Nicolas Méhul's Young Henry's Hunt Overture. This is arranged for one of Gottschalk's monster concerts, a la Mahler. He would have hundreds and hundreds of performers. In the premiere of this work, he had a 112-member orchestra with five pianos. We do have five pianos in this version: John Contiguglia and Richard Contiguglia, Angela Dragiescu, Ching Min Lin, and Joshua Pepper joining the Hot Springs Festival Symphony Orchestra, led by Richard Rosenberg.

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Louis Moreau Gottschalk's grand overture based on music by Étienne-Nicolas Méhul's Young Henry's Hunt. We heard Richard Rosenberg leading the Hot Springs Festival Symphony Orchestra and a quintet of pianists there. You could truly populate a small city with some of Gottschalk's orchestral forces from his concerts in the mid-19th century. And what's that saying? It takes a village, and that definitely applies here as we here at Vermont Public in our spring membership drive are coming to you asking for a village of support from our listeners. 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Well, it's May. We've got to enjoy some madrigals. We have a pair here, Fair Phyllis by John Farmer, and we'll enjoy My Bonnie Lass, She Smileth by Thomas Morley.

0: A pair of madrigals, John Farmer's Fair Phyllis, performed by the Oxford Camerata. And then we head east to Cambridge, John Rutter leading the Cambridge Singers in Thomas Morley's My Bonnie Lass, She Smileth. And there's some fa-la-la-ing coming up tomorrow morning on the Choral Hour. Let's find out more.
1: 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I'm Linda Radke, the host, and it's May, Calls for a Madrigal. 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
0: 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Well, our final piece of our time together this morning also represents the beginning of a beautiful friendship between composer Jorge Morel and guitarist David Russell. Morel was staying with Russell in 1979 and asked Russell to play through this little sonatina. Russell loved it so much, Morel dedicated it to him on the spot. And we'll hear David Russell perform as we finish out our time together.

0: Argentinian-American composer Jorge Morel, bringing our time together to a close this morning with his Sonatina for guitar, performed by the piece's dedicatee, David Russell, here on Vermont Public Classical. 106.9 WVTI Brighton, 88.1 WNCH Norwich, 102.1 WVXR Randolph, 107.5 WVER FM West Rutland, 91.1 WVNK Manchester, 95.1 WVTQ Sunderland Manchester, 91.5 WVLR FM Lindenville, 90.1 WOXM 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I'm Helen Lyons. Thanks so much for joining me here on this Saturday morning. Hope the rest of your weekend is just wonderful. Stay tuned just ahead for Saturday Cinema here on Vermont.
1: Well, let's see here. Yesterday was May Day. May Day, May Day. The first day of May. Monday, of course, is May the 4th. Be with you. Good old Star Wars Day on May 4th. Tuesday is Cinco de Mayo, the 5th day of May. Wow. That leaves today, just plain old May the 2nd. But hey, it's Saturday, it's springtime, it's always a good thing, and it's movie time. So we're going to celebrate the merry old month of May with a special birthday edition of Saturday Cinema. Bing Crosby, Orson Welles, Henry Fonda, Glenn Ford, Beulah Bondi, Frank Capra, Jimmy Stewart, Hugo Friedhofer, Audrey Hepburn, Albert Finney, Laurence Olivier, they were all born in May. And that's just hour one. I'm Ward Jacobson. I'm in for Lynn today. Grab some milk duds, get some popcorn, hold the butter. It's time to go to the movies. Well, the 1976 American war film Midway chronicled the World War II Battle of Midway. A who's who of stars in the cast. Charlton Heston, Henry Fonda, James Coburn, Glenn Ford, Hal Holbrook, Robert Mitchum, Cliff Robertson, Robert Wagner, also Eric Estrada and Tom Selleck. But our focus is on Henry Fonda, who played Admiral Chester Nimitz, and Glenn Ford, who played Rear Admiral Raymond A. Spruance. Henry Fonda, born May 16th, 1905, Grand Island, Nebraska, and Glenn Ford, born May 1st, 1916, in a little town in Quebec, Canada. Here's the march from Midway.

0: You know, a few years back, I took, well, it was my wife, myself, and our, I think at the time he was 9 or 10, I think 10, 10-year-old son, to go see Holiday Inn on the big screen in a movie theater. They were playing it, week or two before Christmas. And I really wondered how that would go over with a 21st century 10-year-old. He loved it. He loved it. It is a great movie. Oh. Fred Astaire, Bing Crosby, Marjorie Reynolds, Virginia Dale, and of course, that famous tune by Irving Berlin, sung by Bing in Holiday Inn from 1942. One of our May birthday boys, Bing Crosby. We're celebrating the month of May with all the birthdays that we can get to on today's Saturday Cinema, and we'll get to some more after the break.
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0: The theme from the film from 1946 that won most of the awards, the major awards that year, the best years of our lives, the music by Hugo Friedhofer. One of our May birthdays celebrants, and we're going to hear some more of his music. We'll also hear music from films involving Audrey Hepburn, Albert Finney, Laurence Olivier, still ahead, so stick around.
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0: The main title from Two for the Road, the music by Henry Mancini. 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

0: The main theme from The Third Man, music by Anton Karas, and it starred Orson Welles and Joseph Cotten, both May birthday boys. Joseph Cotten in 1905, May 15th, and Orson Welles, 1915, May 6th. We are going to take a break. We'll come back with more birthdays, and we're going to really give some serious attention to the man known as the father of film music, Max Steiner. That's next.
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0: Music by one of our May birthdays, Max Steiner. What a marvelous career he had. Nominated for 24 Academy Awards. He won 3. The Informer, 1935. Now Voyager, 1942. And Since You Went Away, 1944. That was music he composed for A Summer Place, the 1959 motion picture. A few more birthdays for the month of May to celebrate. We'll do that after the break.
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0: The Suite from The High and the Mighty, music by Dmitri Tiomkin, born May 10, 1894, a film that starred John Wayne, born May 26, 1907. Our celebration of May birthdays on this week's Saturday Cinema. Lynn is back next week. I'm Ward Jacobson. 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
1: Human. 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
3: That was baritone Yuri Samoilov, Ari Onyegin, speaking with Cinema HD host Joyce DiDonato. And in just a little while, we'll join Joyce again with Larisa Diadkova and Elena Zaremba. And then we'll bring you the opera quiz with special guest Lucas Meacham. That's the Robert K. Johnson Foundation Metropolitan Opera Quiz coming up soon. 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

0: they do smell good, don't they? Roses from the South, a waltz by Johann Strauss Jr. Willy Boskovsky conducted the Vienna Philharmonic. Another fragrant flower coming up in a moment.
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0: Music by the Swede Wilhelm Pettersson Barrier, his Flowers from Fruse. Mikhail Yurovsky conducted the Norrköping Symphony Orchestra.
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1: And with spring, we have the blooming of flowers. Sir Andras Schiff made this recording of Robert Schumann's Blumenstück, or flower piece.

0: Blue Mina, or Flowers, by Gustav Mahler, the City of Birmingham Symphony, led by Sir Simon Rattle.
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0: from 1904, The Chrysanthemum by Scott Joplin, as we are celebrating all things floral on Your Classical Discoveries. Laura Downs made that recording, and the pianist has some appearances here and there over the course of the summer. At the end of June, she'll be at the Aspen Ideas Festival in Aspen, Colorado. Then July 1st at David Geffen Hall at Lincoln Center. And then she heads across the pond right away to play in Cardiff, Wales.
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1: It's all about flowers on your classical discoveries this hour. And we have a suite from Richard Strauss's opera Der Rosenkavalier. Jesus Lopez Cobos conducts the Cincinnati Symphony.

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0: it's some pretty terrific music. I especially like the waltz sequences. A suite from Der Rosenkavalier, The Cavalier of the Rose by Richard Strauss. Jesus Lopez Cobos conducted the Cincinnati Symphony Orchestra. We are celebrating all things floral on your classical discoveries. Richard Strauss's opera had a libretto by Hugo von Hofmannsthal. It was written in 1910 and premiered at the end of January 1911 at the Opera House in Dresden, Germany.
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0: from a ballet score called Flower Festival in Genzano by Edward Helsted. That was the pas de deux. Richard Bonning conducted the London Symphony.
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0: I'm Elliot Forrest, and it is my pleasure to welcome you to the next broadcast of the radio series from the Chamber Music Society of Lincoln Center. David Finkel and Wu Han, artistic directors. Now in its 56th season, the Chamber Music Society is one of the world's leading chamber music presenters. From its home in New York's Alice Tully Hall, on tour and on recordings, the Chamber Music Society delivers dazzling performances by virtuosic musicians to countless devoted listeners. On today's program, we revel in works of tremendous rhythmic vitality and emotional depth. We'll begin with a violin-piano work by Samuel Coleridge Taylor, based on African dances. And then we'll hear the joyous, uplifting E-flat major piano quintet of Robert Schumann. We spoke with David Finkel, co-artistic director of the Chamber Music Society, who shared more with us about the pair of pieces we hear on this broadcast.
1: Today's broadcast opens with a work by the British composer Samuel Coleridge Taylor. Coleridge Taylor was a star student working with Charles Villiers Stanford at the Royal College of Music in the 1890s, and he became widely known as a composer after the successful debut of his cantata Hiawatha's Wedding Feast, the first of three cantatas he wrote based on Henry Wadsworth Longfellow's epic poem, The Song of Hiawatha. Coleridge Taylor gave three well-received concert tours featuring his own works in the United States in the early 1900s, and he was celebrated in Britain, but his life was tragically cut short when he died from pneumonia in 1912. Coleridge Taylor was of mixed race descent. His mother was from England and his father was from Sierra Leone, and he devoted a good deal of energy trying to reconcile elements drawn from black musical traditions with forms from Western European concert music. In 1897, he set poems by Paul Laurence Dunbar and connected them into a cycle called African Romances. He produced a collection of 24 solo keyboard arrangements of spirituals following his time in the United States, and in 1904, he published the wonderful suite of Four African Dances that we hear on this program. In the opening piece, he uses a repeated figure in the piano to evoke a drum call, creating a rhythmic idea that becomes the foundation for the music that follows. The finale is likewise full of bustling dance rhythms. The composer noted that the melody of the second piece in the set was inspired by a particular African folk song. And in the third dance, Coleridge Taylor quotes himself, drawing on a theme from his very first published work, The Piano Quintet in G Minor, which was inspired by the long tradition of piano quintet writing in the 19th century. Speaking of that tradition, on the second half of the program, we'll hear the piece that made the piano quintet instrumentation the chamber music force to be reckoned with that it is today. In the early 19th century, quintets with piano weren't standardized. Mozart and Beethoven both wrote quintets for four winds and piano. Early 19th century composers like Franz Schubert and Johann Hummel wrote quintets for piano, violin, viola, cello, and double bass, an instrumentation that remained common until the mid-1800s. But in 1842, Robert Schumann made the choice to write a piece for piano and string quartet, that is, two violins, viola, and cello, pitting this formidable string ensemble against the might of the keyboard. He wrote his E-flat major quintet while on a chamber music spree during a single year when he also completed his three string quartets, and it is perhaps for this reason that he used these instruments in his quintet. He poured himself fully into this piece. It is triumphant, heartfelt, and remarkably clear in its messages. It is also written in a cyclic fashion. The music from the opening movement returns in the finale for an uplifting fugue. It is phenomenal music that inspired great quintets that followed by the likes of Johannes Brahms, César Franck, Antonín Dvořák, Coleridge Taylor, and many other fantastic composers.
0: Thank you, David. We'll start the program with music of Samuel Coleridge Taylor. He wrote his four African dances in the early 1900s to play together with his friend, the violinist John Saunders, and it soon became a staple of tour programs he presented around Europe and America. Now we'll hear it from the Chamber Music Society of Lincoln Center. Here are Kristen Lee, violinist, Gloria Chien, pianist, with the four African dances of Samuel Coleridge Taylor.

0: We just heard Kristen Lee, violinist, and Gloria Chen, pianist, with Samuel Coleridge Taylor's Four African Dances, Opus 58, in a performance from the Chamber Music Society of Lincoln Center on the WFMT Radio Network.
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0: I'm Elliot Forrest. On the second half of the program, we hear the glorious piano quintet in E-flat major of Robert Schumann. We spoke with violinist Francisco Fulana about some of the things that make this piece stand out in the repertoire.
2: My name is Francisco Fulana. I'm a violinist originally from Spain. I've been in the U.S. now for almost 20 years, and I've been part of the CMS family since 2018. I was a CMS Bowers Program artist, and now, you know, fortunate enough to keep playing as an artist of the Chamber Society. The piano quintet by Robert Schumann, it's really one of these classics of the repertoire. It's full of life. It's full of, I would say, just the ups and downs and the kind of the roller coaster of emotions that takes both the audience but also the performers themselves through the piece. Playing this piece, what really, I think what makes what the kind of the jewel of the whole work is that slow movement. It's really a funeral march. It reminds me a lot of something like one of the Beethoven symphonies, you know, some of the funeral marches that Beethoven uses in his symphonies. And I don't know, you kind of just don't expect it. And every time, you know, I get to play this piece, it just puts me in that kind of, I don't know, almost like somber and very rigid mood almost, you know, like your whole body just feels very heavy when you're playing it. Whether you're playing, you know, the first violin part, which obviously, you know, has a lot of the melody, but also when you're playing just the rhythm of, you know, the other parts of the strings, in my case, the second violin part, you're just trying to complement that with that stillness and, you know, really kind of this feeling of being unavoidable, of something that's catastrophic that you just can't help yourself.
0: Thank you so much. Watch out for that heavy funeral slow movement in this otherwise bright and optimistic work by Robert Schumann, written in 1842, his so-called Year of Chamber Music. Now we'll hear it. Here's Gilbert Kalish, pianist, Ani Kavafian and Francisco Fulana, violinists, Qian Chen, violist, and Dimitria Tappan, cellist, with the piano quintet in E-flat major by Robert Schumann.

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From the Chamber Music Society of Lincoln Center, we heard Gilbert Kalish, pianist, Ani Kavafian and Francisco Fulana, violinists, Qian Chen, violist, and Dimitria Tappan, cellist, with Robert Schumann's Piano Quintet in E-flat Major, Opus 44. That concludes our program for today. Join us for our next Chamber Music Society broadcast for passionate, energetic music by Edvard Grieg and Béla Bartók. First up, it's Grieg's urgent, lyrical, and at times playful cello sonata, followed by the daring folk music-inflected second string quartet by Bartók. Here's a preview.

0: Just a sample of the music you'll hear on next week's broadcast. I'm Elliot Forrest. Thanks so much for listening. 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

0: In his Fourth Symphony, Gustav Mahler portrays a character from German folklore, a sinister Pied Piper who plays his fiddle and leads his victims toward death. But this macabre, creepy music quickly turns radiant and angelic, as conductor Susanna Melki explains.
1: That's really typical of Mahler's world in the